0: we don't give a fuck, cause that's your birthday.
1: We gon' party like it's your birthday. 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

0: Good afternoon and welcome. Thank you for joining us on Radio Tunis International. Faisal Hleli on audio engineering, Reem Trabelsi on live streaming. Hiya to Kebri for this daily edition for today. And we started with this beautiful song by John Denver for the celebration of World Day Against Child Labor, a topic we will go back to after interview my guest who is here in the studio. Abdel Hakim Mraihi is a young researcher in AI applied to prognostics and automotive and health monitoring. I don't know if I said that correctly. You will correct me if I am wrong. And he is a researcher, a young researcher in his early career in AI. So AI is reshaping industries around the world, from healthcare to education, but perhaps nowhere is the transformation more visible than in transportation and infrastructure. So as companies, great companies like manufacturing and car companies invest heavily in smart technologies, new questions emerge about the future of mobility, about safety, about sustainability, and the role of the human workers. So to help us understand these developments, we are joined here today by my guest, Abdel Hakim Mraihi, a young researcher, as I said, working on AI and Industry 5.0. So welcome, Abdel Hakim. It's a pleasure to have you with us today. You have come all the way from Sweden, right?
1: Yes.
0: All right. So tell us a little bit more about yourself.
1: Sure. First, good afternoon, Hayat. Actually, you said it 100% correctly.
0: Wonderful.
1: And good afternoon to all your classy listeners. And I'm really pleased for this invitation and to be here today to talk about, to try to talk about artificial intelligence, since it's really a huge amount. It's like a big ocean. And Industry 5.0, I'll try my best. To start with, as you mentioned, my name is Abdel Hakim Mraihi, and I'm a Tunisian citizen. And of course, I always will be based at the moment in Sweden, a wonderful country in the Nordics region. It's actually a country with a big heart, and like in the academia, and it really englobes a lot of nationalities from all over the world. And I do not present myself as someone with all the answers or an expert, but I see myself as someone exploring the world of scientific research, especially around AI and a transport system and Industry 5.0. My focus is basically the intersection between AI and applied data science and intelligent transport systems in the Industry 5.0. Mm-hmm. So we're talking safer roads, smarter transports, cleaner mobility, predictive maintenance sometimes, using AI, applying AI in those fields. I also had an opportunity to gain some experience with major transport and vehicle manufacturers, mm-hmm. such as Volvo, which is a huge manufacturer when it comes to trucks, and electric trucks as well, and also Scania. So I have touched some area there, and mm-hmm. I'm glad for this experience, and I'm grateful for this experience. And
0: your research is related to those companies that you have mentioned, Volvo and Scania?
1: Basically, yes. Yeah, okay. I have done some research for Scania, for example. So I tried to apply AI to predict the remaining useful life of some component inside a fleet of 3,000 truck from AI. The data was provided by Scania. Uh-huh. They have really good reputation with partner up and teaming up with academia. Mm-hmm. So a lot of researchers was able actually to do their research based on those data, and I have the privilege or the honor to present this research next month, I would say, in July at it's a conference called PHM Society, Prognostic mm-hmm. and Health Monitoring Society in Norway. I'll be presenting that work. And regarding Volvo, I have done also some research when it comes to anomaly detection.
0: All right.
1: For trucks, Volvo trucks. Mm-hmm. So yes.
0: Okay, so we'll get into details. So sure. Let's go back to the beginning. Industry 5.0. Mm-hmm. So for our listeners, this is something maybe they are not familiar with. So why is it attracting so much attention today?
1: Okay, it's like a pipeline. So to get to the Industry 5.0, mm-hmm. we were at the Industry 4.0. Mm-hmm. The Industry 4.0 focused mostly on automation, data, IoT, robotics, smart factories. The Industry 5.0, for instance, it focuses on further by making the industry on, it's mostly like a human-centered approach. Mm-hmm. It's mostly on focusing on the sustainability of the things.
0: All right.
1: Resilient industry somehow. So it's attracting attention because it asks how technology can serve mm-hmm. people. So the human being is the center of the process, and also the society, of course. It's not only productivity, I'd say. Industry 5.0 also brings the human back to the center of the digital transformation, according to the European Commission on mm-hmm. the Industry 5.0.
0: Okay.
1: Yes.
0: Okay. So your research then, or your work is about the challenges that you are trying to solve in these two companies that you have mentioned, Volvo and Scania. Mm.
1: I've actually tried to touch a lot of other area mm-hmm. within that, like batteries, for example, and predicting the remaining useful life for batteries using AI and trying to play with the data of the batteries. It's really important, for example, when we are in a company with a big fleet of trucks or cars, mm-hmm. here we're talking mostly about electric cars. Because right. The ecosystem is totally different. So I'm talking about Nordic countries, there I would say like 70-60%. It's a random number, but I think it's
0: the
1: around
0: cars
1: that.
0: Are electric over there. Electric yeah. ones.
1: So it's right. mostly electric there. So this is a huge.
0: Not the hybrid.
1: Yes, also hybrid. All now right. we're talking more on fuel cell electric vehicle or hydrogen fuel cell electric vehicle, which is, I'd say, the interaction of. Mm-hmm.
0: Right. Yeah. So the automotive and transport industries are maybe undergoing major transformations. So what mm-hmm. role does AI play in the vehicles and transport systems of the future?
1: Okay. I think the role of AI is huge. AI is touching all the areas in our life. And in this area of the automotive system, it's mostly touch the sustainability of it, mm-hmm. the productivity of it, and as companies, we're talking about maximizing the profit or the gain thanks to AI. Because, like in the area of predictive maintenance, for example, when you have a truck that's working 24/7, and then you can predict that this truck is going to be collapsing or stopping mm-hmm. At a highway within 2 months, for example, this is a huge gain for a company because then they will be making a lot of money, not sending the truck to do this transportation or to do this mission.
0: Right.
1: It's going to be going to the garage and then it's going to be repaired. And then there won't be a call from a chauffeur or a driver mm-hmm. in a highway. So it's just one of the uses of it. For example,
0: right.
1: when we're talking batteries, when you predict the remaining useful life of batteries, mm-hmm. and you're a company with a huge fleet of trucks, you can, for example, use those batteries to, if the battery is going to collapse soon or it's going to die soon, I would say, you can use this battery for trucks that works inside the city.
0: Right, right.
1: And so you can change the... It
0: is about
1: operational
0: the proximity.
1: Mode. Exactly. Mm-hmm. And then this is directly linked to saving money and also saving energy.
0: And saving energy and saving time as well.
1: Exactly.
0: Saving
1: yes.
0: time. Right. So when people hear about AI in mm-hmm. transport, they immediately think of self-driving vehicles.
1: Yes.
0: How close are we to that reality?
1: yet, of course. Definitely. Now we're talking autonomous system. We're talking like we're talking about automatic.
0: I think in China they are already there.
1: Yes, they are already there. Uh-huh. Yeah, I think they have they made a big step ahead when it comes to this area, because now in China you can just order an autonomous vehicle as a taxi.
0: Right.
1: You don't
0: That's
1: need a
0: right.
1: driver anymore. I feel sorry for the drivers and the taxi chauffeur, but this is reality there.
0: They will find other jobs, I'm sure.
1: Hopefully, yeah.
0: Right. Yeah. So the companies you have mentioned, they have strong reputation for safety. Mm-hmm. So how is AI helping make roads and vehicles safer?
1: Yes. As we mentioned, AI is in the heart of that. How to make roads safer? That's a really interesting question. Right now, for example, in Sweden, they are making some research on using the road to charge the batteries.
0: Ah,
1: yes.
0: How do they do that?
1: The technical details, I don't really know, but I know that they are making, it's an academia now, and then they are using, in the north of Sweden, they are using roads to charge the vehicle automatically.
0: Okay.
1: Yes. So the truck will go through the road and it gets charged automatically.
0: A complete revolution
1: in
0: transportation and in safety and in roads. Wow.
1: Especially when we're talking about Sweden, it's actually leading the world in terms of sustainability and in terms of environmental driving. And
0: sustainability, right,
1: yes,
0: right. Yeah. In a modern factory, how do humans and intelligent machines work together rather than compete with one another? Mm. Because earlier you mentioned that Industry 5.0, there is the human... or the mankind, or the man in general, at the center of this. So in this modern factory, which is using AI and all that technology, are they becoming, you know, friendly with humans, or are they competing with one another? How is the relation between them?
1: It's definitely been it's a partnership.
0: It's a partnership,
1: and it's it's like the human using the technology to advance himself and to advance the world. So talking sometimes it depends. Like there was some examples in academia, because when we talk about AI, we talk about data, right?
0: Mm-hmm.
1: So the more, if the data is biased, then you get a biased AI, unfortunately.
0: Right.
1: So therefore, there is a lot of ethics around that topic. And we have to make sure that the data is ethical and the data really follows the standards and the regulations. Luckily in Europe, we have the GDPR, which is, and I think it's really advanced when it comes to protecting the privacy and protecting protecting the human against the AI as well. So with that saying, I think we're doing really good, especially when it comes to automotive and the partnership human and AI at the moment.
0: And these are among the ethical questions and issues that have been raised about the use of AI. Mm-hmm. Right?
1: Yes, exactly. Mm-hmm.
0: So what are some of the misconceptions people have about AI in industry? People do have some misconceptions about the use of AI in industry. What are some of these misconceptions?
1: It's mostly like the data is really, depends on the company. Uh-huh. Most of the company, the data itself, that is the backbone of the AI, is really sensitive. Like you cannot just expose the data, and you cannot just, I'd say, sorry for the term, but massage the data in a way that is not ethical or doesn't follow the rules. Because when we're talking about a truck or a vehicle, we talk about the driver behind. So if you divulgate or give some information about the truck or about the car, you are given information about the driver. So the human being is in the center of that. So I think this is the biggest questions here. So we have to protect the identity of the vehicle, and then this will protect the identity of the drivers.
0: Data privacy.
1: Yeah, data privacy, exactly.
0: Right. So can AI help make transport and logistics more environmentally sustainable?
1: Definitely, definitely. Like right now we're talking about a fuel cell electric vehicle, as mm-hmm. as mentioned. If, for example, we know already that this truck is going to fail at this time, at this day.
0: At a given moment.
1: At a given mm-hmm. moment, you can always reschedule some trips, for example,
0: right.
1: and make the truck, if we're talking about...
0: if there are some obstacles ahead, for instance,
1: yes.
0: The driver can be notified,
1: absolutely,
0: etc.
1: Also, there is some research about, for example, trying to find the shortest route
0: mm-hmm.
1: for the drivers.
0: Mm-hmm.
1: This is very eco-friendly as well. Putting the right vehicle to the right
0: consumes trip. less fuel, etc., or less energy. Right.
1: Absolutely.
0: Okay. So now let's look at Tunisia and maybe Africa as well. So where do you see opportunities for applied AI and Industry 5.0 technologies?
1: Yeah. I think Tunisia and Africa have strong opportunities to apply AI, and especially in practical transport systems.
0: Mm-hmm.
1: So as possible applications, I see, for example, road accident prediction.
0: Mm-hmm.
1: Especially in Tunisia, sorry to say, but we are among the top ranked countries in the world when it comes
0: right.
1: to
0: road accidents.
1: Yeah.
0: That's right.
1: So we can
0: yes.
1: predict that. We can use this data to predict the accidents, predict the road that are the most dangerous, for example, and try to fix them ahead. Smart traffic management, I would say, public transport optimization.
0: Mm.
1: The problem, we have a lot of transportation going on, a lot of buses, but we use the data, this data, to optimize transportation, optimize the stations as well. And port or logistic optimization as well, it's really a huge area. Predictive maintenance using AI, smart parking using AI, electric mobility planning as well, and intelligent road monitoring. And I think Africa in general has urgent road safety challenge, with one of the highest road fatality rates globally, as mentioned. And we, especially in Tunisia, we have really this strong engineering talent that we can use for that. And we have also a growing digital skills. So the main message, I think Tunisia and Africa in general should not only consume technology, we should create a little bit of context-aware AI solutions. We have to create our own AI,
0: mm-hmm.
1: and we have to apply the AI on our own.
0: We cannot get data. Solutions which are already done or already made for other contexts. So we have to adapt AI to our own environment, to our own conditions. You say
1: 100%.
0: That's what you say.
1: Exactly.
0: Right. So as a researcher, what skills do you think students should develop if they want to work in AI and develop, advanced manufacturing or smart, mobility?
1: I think students need strong technical foundations,
0: mm-hmm.
1: especially in statistics, mathematics, algebra. Programming.
0: Mathematics, programming.
1: Exactly.
0: At the heart of all that.
1: Exactly. Actually, statistics and mathematics are at the heart of AI. Because when we're talking predictive maintenance, for example, it's all about probability methods that we apply
0: mm-hmm.
1: to predict something. It's like rolling a dice 10 times and then try to predict using the math what's going to be next. So that's what AI most is about. If we're talking regressive model, that's what's is about, actually. Classification models as well. When for example, trying to classify if this cancer is malicious or not malicious, we
0: mm-hmm.
1: use math for that. We use probability for that, statistics for that.
0: Right.
1: And behind that, also after that, comes the programming. So I think the core, the backbone of AI programming, AI is Python. So for all the young generation and the students that wants to follow this field of AI, so Python is really important. The libraries that are specialized on data,
0: mm-hmm.
1: I would say. Cybersecurity, of course, and then data engineering, of course. And in addition to that, to apply this AI, you need some domain knowledge.
0: Knowledge.
1: Like transport systems, vehicle technology. And this is, I understand, because I was a student myself, this is the biggest challenge actually for students, mm-hmm. is to apply this knowledge on something. Okay, now we know a lot about math, about statistics, programming, then what? Then what next? We need some domain knowledge.
0: How to apply them.
1: Exactly.
0: Right.
1: Exactly.
0: Right. Okay, so maybe the last question, or the last but one. If we meet in 10 years' time, right, what changes in transportation and mobility do you think would surprise us the most?
1: That's a tricky question. I think transport systems will become much more connected and intelligent. Not just transport systems, everything that...
0: And self-driving,
1: exactly.
0: As you said earlier.
1: Everything, actually, that, sorry for the term, but spit data, like sensors or everything, that will be much more smarter, I think. Because now we're talking about AI co-pilots in many vehicles.
0: Mm-hmm.
1: This is thanks to the data of AI, the data of the roads in general, the environmental data, I would say. The smarter driver assistance systems, for example, can be an area. Autonomous shuttles in controlled area can be also an area of expertise or area of research as well. The connected traffic lights as well. We, especially in Tunisia, because I've been there before, we really need a smarter public transportation. So this is really doable. We have really young generation and young talented generation.
0: How long do you think this will take for us to be there? looking at the state of things right now.
1: It's just to trust a little bit the young generation, maybe put them in some situations where they can research, when they can apply their knowledge somehow. So we don't have to be afraid of try the young talents and the young generation. So just give them the chance to apply this. So I think it can be months, it can be years, it can be decades, and it all depends on the ecosystem in general, I think. Yeah.
0: And on the web.
1: And I think we're already doing good right now. I've seen a lot of wonderful things happening right now in the AI ecosystem in Tunisia.
0: That's right.
1: A couple of days ago, we have those teams from INSAT. They won actually the best robotic team in the world. So
0: that's right. In robotics, they are doing great job, really.
1: Excellent.
0: I have, you know, plenty of students who come here, you know, to talk about the projects in AI and robotics. And that's a big area, area of knowledge. And the students are really... incredible.
1: Yes.
0: I mean, they have all the skills and they are well equipped for a better tomorrow. Just give them the hand. That's it. So what is the one thing that people should remember about AI and Industry 5.0? Sorry.
1: I think...
0: One thing that we should remember about that. What is it?
1: If I'm going to mention one thing, I'd say like AI and Industry 5.0, it's not only about productivity or about technology, it's about the human being in general. So the human being is the center of that. That's what is going on right now.
0: So it is, you think that, the combination of these two will improve our life, the way we live, it will improve our well-being.
1: Yeah.
0: By all means, whether it is applied to transport, to health, to education, to whatever field, the human is at the center of all this.
1: Exactly.
0: Right.
1: Exactly.
0: Well, thank you so much. Wish you all the best, all the success in everything you you do in your research as well.
1: Thank you for having me.
0: So you will be back to Sweden soon.
1: The beginning of July, hopefully.
0: So you will watch the match between Tunisia and Sweden?
1: Definitely.
0: Definitely.
1: Definitely.
0: Okay.
1: I'm cheering for Tunisia, of course.
0: Pronostics?
1: I would say, like, we have really talented team.
0: We have a good team, right?
1: Talented team. Mm-hmm. Just run, guys. Just go for it. I
0: just
1: think we can
0: go
1: do
0: for
1: it.
0: We
1: can
0: do
1: it. Yes.
0: No AI there.
1: No AI. Just a heart. A big heart.
0: That's right. All right. Thank you so much, Abdel Hakim Mraihi, then researcher in AI. Thank you for joining us today. And thank you for sharing all these insights about your research and about AI. Bye-bye.

And all of this happens because the world is waiting. Waiting for one child. Black, white, yellow, no one knows. But a child that will grow up and turn tears to laughter, hate to love, war to peace, and everyone to everyone's neighbor. And misery and suffering will be words to be forgotten forever.

Welcome back. You are listening to Radio Tunis International, 36 minutes after 2 on our radio station. So the 12th of June is World Day Against Child Labour under the theme Red Card to Child Labour, Fair Play for Children, Decent Work for Adults. The 2026 World Day comes at a decisive moment. The 6th Global Conference on the Elimination of Child Labour held in Marrakesh reaffirmed the urgent need to accelerate action and translate commitments into concrete results. The Marrakesh Global Framework for Action Against Child Labour provides a concrete roadmap and indicators for tackling child labour through integrated responses that address root causes and protect every child.

Action is urgently needed. Despite progress, 138 million children remain in child labor worldwide, including nearly 54 million in hazardous work. On this day, World Day Against Child Labor, raise the red card to child labor. Mobilize, speak out, and act to turn the Marrakesh commitments into real change for children, families, and communities everywhere. Back to music.

Welcome back. You are listening to Radio Tunis International, 46 minutes after 2 hours radio station. This day in history, on the 12th of June 1964, Nelson Mandela and seven others were sentenced to life imprisonment for treason, sabotage and conspiracy against South Africa's apartheid government. Mandela's long incarceration became a rallying point for the anti-apartheid movement and a powerful symbol of resistance. Released in 1990, he helped lead negotiations that ended apartheid and later became South Africa's first democratically elected president.

Thank you for joining us on Radio Tunis International. Coming up next, a news update in French, the Italian language program. Immediately after that, enjoy your weekend and join me on Monday for another edition. Stay with us on the best radio in town. Bye-bye.

The sound that you're listening to is from my guitar that's named Lucille. I'm very crazy about Lucille. Lucille took me from the plantation

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I used to sing spirituals, and I thought that this was the thing that I wanted to do. But somehow or other, when I went in the army, I picked up on Lucille, started singing the blues. Well, now when I'm paying my dues, maybe you don't know what I mean when I say paying dues. I mean when things are bad with me. I can always, you know, like, depend on Lucille. 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

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I pick up Lucille, and it bring out those funny sounds that sound good to me, you know. Sometimes I get to a place where I can't even say nothing. Look out. 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

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Lucille have practically saved my life 2 or 3 times. 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